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Crazy to think that Liam and Noel are going into the Rock and Roll Hall of Fame this year. Isn't it? Isn't that crazy? It's all 104.5, Philadelphia's alternative. I'm Josh on your Saturday. Hope you're doing excellent. Hope your day was fantastic, too. Gorgeous weather this weekend. Seriously. Nice and warm. Low temps. I think we're going to get near the 90s this week. Not so much fond of that. If you need anything, at Josh M Radio, at all 104.5 Philly, hit me up. Young the Giants' latest, Different Kind of Love. It's on now.

Well, if you didn't hear the big news about 21 Pilots, it's literally big because they are going to be playing Ohio Stadium out in their hometown of Columbus. That's where Ohio State plays football, you know? It's like 90,000, 100,000 people. Now, obviously, it's not going to get that many because they got to close some seats off, whatever. But I got to figure out how to get the human monies for that. It's coming up in October 17th, out in Columbus. We might send you out there. 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

The song always sounds good at this time of year, and then when you play it like closer to Labor Day, you're like, ah, the memories. Atari's on 104.5 Philadelphia's Alternative. It's Josh. You still have a chance to go see Weezer in New York City. It's the iHeartRadio Rally with Weezer. You and a friend going to head out to New York. Exclusive getaway that includes two-night hotel stay, premium seats to see Weezer live. 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Never play pickleball. That could be fun. 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Yellow Card and Good Charlotte. 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

94.5 Philadelphia's Alternative. That is Eve 6. I'm Josh. How are you on this Saturday? With you for about another hour at Josh M Radio at 104.5 Philly Talkback Mike on the iHeartRadio. Hit me up. I'd love to hear from you if you need something. 9 days on the way, Blink as well. And we'll do one from a guy who's coming to town this summer for a show that is in very, very high demand. This is the latest from 21 Pilots. It is Drag Path, Alt 104.5.

Have you seen Kingston, Rosdale? Obviously, Gavin Rosdale's son with Gwen Stefani looks exactly like Gavin did back in the 90s. Unbelievable. He's 19. He just turned 19 last month. I'll tell you what, though. Gavin looks pretty good for his age, too. So it's definitely in the genes. Gavin and Bush now. It's on 104.5.

Hey, you want free stuff? We got free stuff. How about tickets? Tickets. Lots of tickets. It's all 104.5 Philadelphia's Alternative. I'm Josh Jackson. Going to give away a pair of tickets to see Switchfoot. That's at the Fillmore on October 3rd. And Mike Jones getting you tickets to see Airborne Toxic event at the Keswick in Glenside on October 21st. That's all next week, plus $1,000 from to go fund yourself. And it'll be our last week to do that as well. If you do win that $1,000, maybe you can buy some tickets to see this gentleman being at Citizens Bank Park this summer, Noah Kahn, Alt 104.5.

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It's all 104.5 Philadelphia's alternative. I'm Josh heading out of here. Thanks for hanging on a Saturday. I love hanging out. I do. Sadly, I'm tired. I want to go to sleep. You can enjoy Scratch and Sniff. They're coming up next. Have a great rest of your night. 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
4: So you got it on scratch and sniff. We're about to bust into some Blink 182, All the Small Things. 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Kristen, have you ever run into any sharks up in L.A.? 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
1: I went into the kitchen just to get coffee, and there was a cockroach.
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1: What I laugh at are the little trade publications that run the news about what's happening in our industry, because there's a lot of goofy names. They did a little blurb about this. KROX 101X Austin has made the decision to go local in mornings with the debut, hosted by a couple of guys already in the building, Trevin Smith and Sawyer Stahl. More recently, Stahl has been a cast member of Mornings with Matt and Bob as Dr. Hot Dog.
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1: Ask her what Steamboat Willie spent this past weekend doing.
2: 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What did he do, Sam?
3: 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I think it would be exaggerated. But
1: she doesn't even clean her own
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1: House anymore.
3: 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He cleaned my apartment. Yeah. Right. He got a new vacuum that he's excited about, too. And like, whatever.
1: Okay,
3: yeah.
1: Greg.
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4: 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Not necessarily gay.
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What's up? I'm Thor. 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
16: 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I'm Lorraine Ballard Morrill. 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Today, we're exploring the power of ritual, connection, and community with best-selling author Bruce Feiler. Then in our monthly Speak Out feature, attorney and advocate Angela Giampolo joins us to address issues impacting the LGBTQIA community and the broader community as well. Stay with us. We're talking about the power of ritual, connection, and why gathering together may be more important now than ever. My guest is best-selling author Bruce Feiler, whose new book, A Time to Gather, How Ritual Created the World and How It Can Save Us, explores how rituals from weddings and funerals to modern traditions like honor walks and divorce parties help us heal, connect, and build community in a disconnected world. We'll talk about his global journey through 16 countries and what we can all learn about creating more meaningful moments in our own lives. Well, Bruce, congratulations on A Time to Gather. What a great and timely book. Let's start with the big picture. How do you define a ritual, and why do you believe rituals are especially important in today's world?
17: Well, first of all, thank you for having me and for that kind introduction. You know, I stumbled into this story, actually, when my wife and I dropped our twin daughters off at college, and I came home and I felt homesick in my own home. And I was realizing that all of my relationships feel strained. Like, my dad had just died and my mom was aging and my marriage needs to be renegotiated, my friendships remade. And I'm not alone. I think so many of us feel this craving to reconnect, right? We're on our phones all the time and the, you know, algorithms divide us, and like, we want to reconnect, feel belonging, feel like we're part of neighborhoods and communities. And I said, you know what? I need something to help me remake these relationships. And I realized, wow, we are in this massive time of change because we know rituals have worked. We have 300,000 years of evidence of this. And yet, traditional rituals we're turning our backs on. And as you just so beautifully said, all these new rituals are popping up. And so there is this renaissance of new ways of gathering. And that's really what I've set out to chronicle in A Time to Gather.
16: Yeah. You know, it's so interesting because when I got married for the first time, I remember the experience of getting married and the whole ritual of it and the saying of the vows. There was something profoundly moving about that experience that it felt like I connected to all these generations of people who've done things that were similar. So to be able to have that kind of ritual, I saw the incredible power of that particular ritual.
17: Well, that's so beautifully said. And that really is an emotion that I kept finding on this journey where I went to rituals all over the world, group baptism at the Vatican and a traditional bride price negotiation in South Africa and 6 weddings in a day in Las Vegas and 10 funerals in a week in Ireland. And I remember one funeral I went to in Ireland where this family gathered and they were dropping long-stemmed yellow roses into the grave. And that's what my mother had done when my father died. And I had this feeling like every ritual you attend is every other ritual you attend, right? I remember at my own wedding, now almost 25 years ago, I remember watching my parents give a toast and imagining myself as a child looking at my wedding photos and then maybe my own children someday looking back at this one. And so I think there is something timeless. If you think about your life, if I asked you to tell me your life story, probably so many of the highlights would be moments of connection, moments of joy and celebration, babies, baby namings, funerals, graduations, your milestone birthdays, but also the mournful occasions, the loss of a loved one, the loss of a home, the loss of a pet. Pet funerals are now a $3 billion business. And so I think that this shows us that rituals connect us. They chronicle our lives, but also one of the things that they do is they help us kind of navigate conflict. Like, we are surrounded by conflict, but the act of coming together forces all those issues out onto the table and gives us the opportunity to make them better.
16: You talk about rituals. You've explored so many rituals all around the world, but there are also these new types of rituals that people are creating, like the divorce parties and the honor walks. Tell us about the role that these new kinds of rituals are playing in our society.
17: Well, I love that question. In fact, yes, my wife's favorite chapter in A Time to Gather is the Taylor Swift divorce party, about a woman on Long Island who her parents got divorced, both grandparents. She's like, I'm never getting divorced. You can imagine what happened. She got up, had children, grew up, had children, got married, got divorced. Her husband took half their belongings. She gave away the rest and she came home and said, you know what I need now? I need a registry. I got no sheets to sleep on and no towels to bathe in. And so she created the first divorce registry of all time. And she realized that, oh, you know what? People need more. They need a ritual. So she wrote a blog about a Taylor Swift divorce party with shake it off cupcakes and we are never, ever, ever getting back together napkins. And people rallied around it. And I think that the essence of the story, Lorraine, is that 100 years ago, when the idea of rites of passage was first invented, you know, they said that we're going to have big four: birth, coming of age, marriage, death. You're going to have them in order, and that's what you're going to have. Well, now we don't live linear lives like that. We live non-linear lives with many more twists and turns. Like, you know, I've been writing about transitions for years. We spend half of our adult lives in transition. And so in those moments, we don't want to feel alone. We don't want to be under the covers. We don't want to be feeling like no one's along this journey with us. So people in lives that have many more transitions are saying, I want a ritual to mark it. So whether it's a cancerversary or a soberversary or an adoption party or a mastectomy circle or a daddy-daughter dance or a mom prom, these are all new ways of gathering, making meaning together. And what I've tried to do in A Time to Gather is say, okay, this is the basic blueprint of togetherness. Like, here are 3, 5, 10, 200 things you can do to make the gatherings that you're doing more effective and give you the sense of belonging and connection that you crave.
16: I like that. And I want to get back to that point. But before we do that, I'd like to speak to one of the more moving stories in your book about the creation of the Honor Walk for organ donors. And I'm a big advocate of organ donation. Why do you think modern rituals like this resonate so deeply with people?
17: That's such a great question. This is an unbelievable story that almost nobody knows. A nurse in Ohio, she grows up in a family. Her dad's the mayor and the fire chief. Her mom teaches Sunday school at the local church. She grows up to become a nurse. She comes home one weekend. Her little sister says, I'm getting engaged next weekend. She gets in a car, skids on some ice, and crashes into a tree. The next morning, the doctors come in and say, she's an organ donor, and wrench the body away. And Missy, the woman I'm talking to, says, I don't want anybody else to experience this. She goes to work in a donor group and says, I want to solve this problem. And she creates a ritual, as you say, called an honor walk. And what happens is they put the deceased in a gurney. They put a little smartphone by the ear. It's playing Annie's Song by John Denver. Push the body into the hallway. The entire hospital staff has lined the hall of Blue Scrubs holding flameless candles.
18: Aww.
17: And they pay tribute to this donor and remind the family that she's not being taken, she's giving in this moment. And Missy makes a rule, no one can take a photo, but she makes an exception for the widow the first time. And the next morning her phone blows up. I want to do an honor walk. How do I do this? The woman posts that photo on Facebook. It gets 2 million likes. Mm. There are 50 donor support organizations in the country. They all host honor walks. They have 250 million views on YouTube. And it is a reminder that in the highest of highs and the lowest of lows, we crave connection. We want to feel together. As one ritual designer millennial told me about a mastectomy circle that she hosted, I listen for the deepest fear and the highest hope. And the purpose of the ritual is to turn the fear into hope by reminding everyone that what I think are the three most powerful words in the English language, you're not alone.
18: Mm. I wonder whether HBO series, The Pitt, might have taken that idea, because there is an honor walk in that particular show. And I remember crying as and I'm going to get a little emotional right now, as they wheeled the gurney and all the people were lined up, nurses, family, doctors, with such deep compassion and an honor, just giving honor to something that is a tremendous gift, that gift of life for someone who's donated their organs. And so, yeah. You made me cry.
17: Well, I was going I think the emotion that you're describing and capturing is the craving that we all have to be together. Right. These are difficult times. The enemies are in our pockets. Like they are. We know that those algorithms are designed to divide us. Ritual is the original human algorithm. And it's why the greatest institutions now have become ritual entrepreneurs, religious organizations, non-religious, right? This spans ages. This spans genders. And, you mentioned earlier about, kind of what do they have in common? I say that successful ritual gatherings have three things in common. First, they have boundaries, right? We're going to invite people into a sacred space, right? What Missy Holliday did was took an impersonal space, a hallway in a hospital, and turned it into a sacred space, right? And what we say when we come into, whether it's the circle or the ring or the garden or the beach or whatever it might be, is outside we were that and inside we are this. Like we're gonna come into this space and be together. So first thing you need is boundaries, right? You need to welcome people with joy. Okay, then the second thing you need is empathy. Right? You want to define the tension that we're experiencing and identify the intention you're going to apply to it. So if we're here to celebrate, if it's a graduation, if it's a family reunion, if it's a wedding, a baby naming, we're here to dance, to eat, to sing, to be joyful. If it's a difficult time, like the loss of a loved one, the loss of a job, the loss of a home, the loss of a pet, then here we're going to honor, we're going to share, we're going to weep, maybe. I'm thinking of a time to weep, a time to dance, right? A time to scatter stones, a time to gather them, right? This is from Ecclesiastes. It's the oldest story. We've been doing this all along. And then you want to end with a moment of hope. What I've been doing in the rituals I lead is taking pebbles and giving people markers and having them write their hope for how this difficult or joyful or complicated or exciting transition will resolve. And then take those pebbles, put them upside down in the middle of the circle. And then one by one, everybody else in the circle comes, takes the pebble, reads the hope, and then carries not only their own hope, but someone else's hope into the future. We've created a web of hope. And at a moment when most of the time we spend on the web, we're feeling divided, hateful, resentful, isolated, if we build webs of hope, we can make a dent in the loneliness epidemic. We can make everybody in the group happier, and we can make ourselves happier too.
18: Finally, if listeners want to take away one message from A Time to Gather, what do you hope stays with them long after they've finished the book?
17: The number one thing people have said to me after finishing reading this book is, I want to hold a gathering. And so to me, the number one message is, that's all you need. Mm. You don't need a degree. You don't need lots of money. You don't need the perfect meal. You don't need the perfect space. What you need is the desire to fulfill the longing that we all have already. So invite people over. If you do that, there are 3 million occasions. If you add together birthdays and graduations and milestones and cancer diagnoses and lost jobs and people moving, that's 3 million opportunities that we have in this country right now. And you can start as quickly as this weekend. Summer is coming. It's the season of ritual. Invite people over. be thoughtful and mindful about what you want to do, and you can create a kind of ripple effect, dominoes falling, to say, we are going to resist all the hate around us, and we're going to counter it with the most powerful thing and the first thing humans ever did, which is to gather together and make meaning collectively.
18: Oh, wow, you've inspired me. I'm going to get a ritual gathering and definitely
17: post a picture
18: and post a picture and get all the advice that you have inside your book for how to do that. You are going to be in the area signing books. Tell us where.
17: Yeah, I'm going to be at in Wayne at the bookstore there on Wednesday, the 27th of May. And on Thursday, the 28th of May, I'll be at the Barnes & Noble in downtown Philadelphia. I have lots of family in Philadelphia, so it's going to be a family occasion. Come out, join us, get some tips, be inspired, and let's make this the summer of ritual.
18: And what is your website and your social media for us to follow?
17: Yeah, I'm Bruce Feiler, so it's F-E-I-L-E-R. I'm old enough that it's relief spelled backwards, for those of you who remember the old commercials. So it's Bruce Feiler. My website is brucefeiler.com. I'm at Bruce Feiler on all social media channels. And I love nothing more than hearing from readers and keeping this conversation going online.
18: Fantastic. Very inspiring, Bruce Feiler. New book, A Time to Gather, How Ritual Created the World and How It Can Save Us. Exploring how rituals from weddings and funerals to modern traditions like honor walks and divorce parties can help us heal, connect, and build community in a disconnected world. Bruce, thank you so much.
17: My pleasure. Thank you for inviting me.
18: Here we are, once a month, every month, we speak with Angela Giampolo for a feature we call Speak Out, where we discuss issues related to the LGBTQIA plus community, but also discuss how it impacts us all, because we are all in it together. Angela, there is so much happening. It's like drinking from a fire hose. So tell us, top issues facing the LGBTQIA plus community right now.
19: Yeah, right now, the big wins, if you will, out of Colorado, any day now, new law will go into effect, where Colorado is effectively banning conversion therapy. So in March, the Supreme Court came out and said that the way that bans are written are technically unconstitutional. Not saying that conversion therapy is good or bad. They didn't weigh in on that, but they just said, you know, effectively what you're doing is it's viewpoint discrimination, right? That therapist has a viewpoint, and that within the four walls of the therapy room, they are speaking a certain viewpoint that being LGBTQ plus is not good, and that, you know, you should be different, and they're all viewpoints. And that if that's what you're going to base the ban on, then that is viewpoint discrimination and against the First Amendment. So Colorado saw that coming and months in advance. And so even though SCOTUS deemed the bans to be unconstitutional March 30th, they had already been working on a new law early January. Almost immediately, less than a month and a half later, this new law has already passed Senate, which doesn't deal with the constitutionality or even trying to ban conversion therapy. Instead, what it does is create a cause of action for folks, for people who have undergone conversion therapy, a medical malpractice claim, ultimately. And this new regime, this new set of laws is so much better. You know, it's one of the few times when Supreme Court opinion came down and everyone was like, oh my God, and they're freaking out. And what we have now is 10 times better for folks, where they, prior, you didn't have anyone that you could sue for the harm. There was a ban, right? So there wasn't about creating a cause of action for people and making them whole. Now someone, and there's no statute of limitations. It could be 50 years after conversion therapy took place. And if that's when you're realizing the damage that it has caused, and there's no limit on the damages that you can recover. So if someone was in therapy for 40 years and 40 years worth of therapy and all of the things around it, all of those costs would be reimbursed, plus allowing for punitive damages. And what's fascinating about it is they took a very Republican playbook in order to come up with these laws. So they looked at in what areas was something deemed constitutional, but the people didn't want it to be taking place. And that was basically the entire abortion, right, scheme where Roe v. Wade was in effect, but you had certain states that didn't want abortions taking place. So they looked at the laws that were put in place in order to make it so that practitioners in certain states, Texas in particular, the law is called SB 8, and they basically took that law and applied it to conversion therapy. Yes, conversion therapy is now legal in all states, but we don't want it happening here. So what kind of cause of action can we use? So super, super fascinating and clever. As far as how we came up with that. But so it'll go into effect July 1. The governor still has to sign it. But that is one big thing that when you hear people talk about, oh, the ban against conversion therapy, you know, the Supreme Court said that conversion therapy is legal. That's not what they said. They said that the bans were unconstitutional. And I agreed, violation of First Amendment rights. But that there are often other ways in which we can protect folks. And this is a much better way.
18: Now, let's talk about the other things, because I just you alerted me to something that absolutely shocked me, which was defining, say, quote unquote, radical support of transgender to be a terrorist organization or a terrorist category. A terrorist.
19: Officially.
18: Officially. Tell me more. That is insane. And not only that, allowing people to be rewarded for turning folks in like 1984. I mean, this is insane. Clarify this for us.
19: They've been alluding to it and alluding to it and alluding to it in memos and this and that. But as of 6 days ago, the government put it in a official document signed by the President of the United States, counterterrorism strategy. And it all started back in September of 25, where Donald Trump created the foundational aspect of this pro-trans ideology as being a form of domestic terrorism. It happened right after Charlie Kirk's assassination. So that was sort of the impetus behind it. And so that was SMPM7 was Donald Trump's initial, a directive to combat the enemy within, it said, right? So it was just the beginning of the rhetoric. And then in December of 2025, these Bondi memos came out in two different memos. And that was the operational component. So you had Trump with the directive and the foundational. Then you had the operational component of the Bondi memos. How is this actually going to play itself out? And that's where the cash bounty for informants and talking about the FBI tip lines and promoting those more and getting the tip line out there, and that they needed that in putting orders out to the FBI to build the list of domestic terrorist organizations, inclusive of pro-trans folks. And I mean, and that's me and you at the end of the day, right? It's like the way that it's defined, it's counts
18: pretty broad,
19: out.
18: Yeah.
19: So when you say that this show applies to everyone.
18: Yeah.
19: You know, you could be the mother of a trans person and if trans ideology at the end of the day. The Bondi memos were leaked. They were not meant for public eyes, especially with the cash bounty informants and how the memos were written and everything. But so that was leaked. Then April of this year, last month, in the federal budget, there was a line item for this. So you had the foundational component, you had the operational, how is this going to work? Then you had the financial. Now there's a line item in the budget for it. And then as of last week, the White House published the 2026 counterterrorism strategy, signed its official radically pro-transgender folks listed as a terror category.
18: Wow, that's insane.
19: Hold on. So then,
18: oh, there's more.
19: There's more. The very first criminal subpoena has been issued by Texas, North District Texas court to a New York hospital. The litigation has been ongoing, demanding every trans patient family records for the last 6 years, all of the things, the beginning of the building of that list. So we've seen over 18 hospitals, including right here in Philadelphia, CHOP, successfully defend Boston's Hospital for Children. So you had Boston's, you had Philadelphia's. We had a number of hospitals successfully overcome the DOJ subpoenas because they didn't have to give up this information. But now that it's a criminal subpoena because these folks are terrorists, I don't see how the hospital is going to be able to argue that they don't have to give up this list. So it's been multi-staged, at least five steps since September of last year. And now here we are in the United States of America are criminalizing the existence of a person.
18: Mm.
19: We have gotten to that point that we are criminalizing their very existence.
18: Wow.
19: The fact that people aren't marching in the streets right now, it's almost like it's too much to wrap your mind around.
18: Well, I think the other thing, too, is people don't know. I mean, I didn't know. So that's why we're here. We're here to tell folks what the dealio is. Well, unfortunately, we are running out of time. So I really want to touch on your very successful Caravan of Hope. So that, on the plus side, is something very positive. Tell us about that.
19: So the numbers are almost completely out as far as the impact that we had. And I haven't even had a chance to tell you yet, but I will make a video post about it soon. So in the 31 days in the month of March, we stopped in 17 cities. I met with 461 people and helped with 177 name changes, 82 gender marker changes, 76 estate plans. And then through Pride plans, we also donated 2 plans per city. So if you take what we charge for those things, that adds up to $850,000 for just the hard costs. Then you add in the time, the 461 hours, the volunteers, all of the things. That part I'm not done calculating, but it'll be close to, if not exceeding slightly, $1 million in pro bono legal services to LGBTQ folks in rural and underserved areas.
18: Oh, that is so fantastic. I just love that you do it. And I love that you're reaching out to communities that, as you say, don't necessarily have a strong supportive community available or the resources. So that's extraordinary. And thank you for that. So what's next for you? What's next on the Angela Giampolo agenda?
19: Gearing up for Pride Month.
18: Yes.
19: Right around the corner.
18: Yeah.
19: Pride Month is right around the corner. So there's a bunch of prides, a lot of talks at companies for their ERGs, their employee resource groups. So really June is just a full packed month with Philly Pride. We go to about all over the country, anywhere from 24 to 28 different Pride festivals, depending. So very, very busy for that. And then as far as on a sort of personal note, finishing my book on LGBTQ estate planning as a means of empowerment. You know, I always tell folks, I don't tell LGBTQ folks to do their estate planning because I'm an estate planning attorney. I became an estate planning attorney because it's what LGBTQ folks need to do to protect themselves.
18: Yeah.
19: It's a form of human rights. It's a form of empowerment and protection and all of the things. And so if you'd have told me 20 years ago, I'd be an estate planning attorney, stick a pen in my eye, boring. No.
18: Yeah.
19: So I've been working on a book that is a not boring LGBTQ estate planning book.
18: Okay. LGBTQ estate planning for dummies.
19: Exactly.
18: Great. We all need those for sure. Well, if people want to get in touch with you because you do estate planning, not only for the LGBTQ plus community, but for all folks out there, and you do such a great job, how do they get in touch with you? And also tell us about the blog. You've got a blog.
19: Yeah. So I always say I represent the LGBTQ community and those who love us. So that is my only requirement. anyone can feel free to reach out. And you can find me on Instagram. I'm Your Gay Lawyer. On TikTok, I'm Gay Lawyer. And then my website is lawyer.lgbt. So it's all very simple. And then I blog at phillygaylawyer.com. So all of the same content you'll find, depending on, some folks like to read it, some folks like videos, and also my YouTube channel, Your Gay Lawyer.
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1: Last year's Winter John Besties, Judah and the Lion, opening up our time here for today and for the week here on your Stripped Down Unplugged Sunday mornings. Hello, it's your host DJ Downtown, back again for a very special week. Yesterday was my birthday. In the next hour, we're going to chat about what I've been up to this weekend, but coming up this hour, we're going to be talking about all of next week's giveaways. There's a lot going on. Bestial, right now some Ray LaMontagne. Let it be me. It's gonna be me here on All 104.5.

I hold on tight to you. To you. Did I blow my mind on the wild side, singing hallelujah to him every night with you. With you.

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2: 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You know what I mean?
3: It's like a crazy situation.
2: Yeah, it's always like, oh, I just got stung by bees.
1: What?
2: Yeah, you know me. Yeah. Camping. Yeah. That's the episode. This time he picked up, and there's this man massaging his face.
1: Yeah.
2: And he had a warm towel around his neck.
1: That's right. Like,
2: no glasses on, by the way.
1: No, the glasses were off.
2: Clark
1: the hat
2: Kent.
1: Was off.
2: Was like, yeah. Dude, I was like, who's this?
3: Yeah, he looks so different.
2: He's like, I'm Woody. He goes, this is a man's spa.
1: Yeah.
2: They shave your beard and put dirt under your nails.
1: Yeah, dude.
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Jimmy Eat World, and right before that, some Bush here on your Strip Down Unplugged Sunday mornings. It's your host, DJ Downtown, and let's chat about the first half of this week's upcoming giveaways. Jackson, giving away pairs of tickets to see Switchfoot at the Fillmore on October 3rd. Mike Jones is giving away pairs of tickets to see the Airborne Toxic event at the Keswick Theater on October 21st. And it is the final week for Go Fund Yourself, still sponsored by Happy Money. 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It's the Struts. But right now, let's have some fun here on Alt1045.

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Manchester Orchestra and the Cranberries nearly wrapping up our first hour for today. You're on your stripped down unplugged Sunday mornings. It's your host, DJ Downtown, and let's chat about the rest of this upcoming week's giveaways. 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All winners are going to qualify for the grand prize, a $150 gift card for gas and hotel accommodations. And iHeartRadio's Rally with Weezer continues until the 24th. It's a chance for two to fly round trip to New York for an exclusive getaway that includes a two-night hotel stay and premium seats to see Weezer live. Plus, you're going to hit the court to play pickleball with the band. How fun is that? I'll talk with you again at 9 o'clock, leaving you with some Blink and Kaleo here on Alt 104.5.

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Pearl Jam opening up our second hour for today here on a very special episode of your Stripped Down Unplugged Sunday Mornings. It's your host, DJ Downtown. I want to thank you so much for listening to the best Stripped Back acoustic music. Yesterday was my birthday, so today is our birthday episode. I'm going to tell you what I've been up to this past week, what I'm getting up to tonight, and some plans for the future, so stay tuned for that. But first, Walk the Moon and the Wheeze here on Alt 104.5.

Def Cab and some bravery here on a very special birthday episode of your Stripped Down Unplugged Sunday Mornings. It's your host DJ Downtown at the underscore DYLLPYCKLE on Instagram. And if there's one body of workers you can always count on to remember your birthday, it is your doctors. I got cards from both my dentist and my ophthalmologist, so shout outs to them. And yeah, I didn't really get up to too much this past week. Monday was the mystery movie, The Screen Unseen, and while it was the one I was looking forward to the least, it ended up being my sleeper hit of the year. Seriously, go check out the movie Tuner with Leo Woodall, Dustin Hoffman, and many more when it comes out next weekend. Not an ad, but could be an ad. I highly recommend it. This is not me forcing you in any way to go see it, but I personally loved it so much. On Tuesday, I had my college radio shift at WMUH, Muhlenberg College in Allentown. It's every Tuesday from 2 to 4 p.m. during the summer. It's a lot of fun. Celebrity Jeopardy was going on this week. The finale was on Friday, Comic Book Day, Wednesday and Thursday, and yesterday was so much fun. It was so exciting. I went to get hibachi with my parents, which is a yearly tradition at this point, and surprisingly, we went to the Allentown Symphony Orchestra, which I haven't gone to in ages, and it was such a surprise. They were doing Mahler's first symphony. I love some Mahler. I love some Shostakovich, so they did a fantastic job. They're doing it again tonight, but that's not what I'm doing tonight. We will chat about that in just a bit, so stay tuned. Chris Cornell, but right now, some Tonic here on Alt 104.5. If you-

Friends of the show, friends of the station, friends of yours truly, ex-ambassadors with Renegades, a track recorded especially for us here at Alt 104.5, formerly Radio 104.5. If you want to go check out my interviews, I talked to them twice. The lead singer, Sam Nelson Harris, back in college for their 2019 album, The Beautiful Liar, and then his solo project that he came out with a couple years after that. So go look it up. DJ Downtown, WICB, ex-ambassador, Sam Nelson Harris. I'm sure you'll be able to find it. And right before that, Some Ceramic Animal, nearly wrapping up our second hour for today here on a very special birthday episode of your Stripped Down Unplugged Sunday Mornings. It's your host, DJ Downtown, at the underscore DYLLPYCKLE on Instagram. And tonight, I'm going to Brooklyn. Again, I'm going to see this one city pop artist, which is a genre of Japanese pop, disco, funk, jazz, fusion from the 70s and 80s and very early 90s. It has Maria Takeuchi and her husband, Tatsuro Yamashita, and very many more artists that is highly worth listening to. But Henri is going to be coming to the Brooklyn Paramount about a month after Masayoshi Takanaka, another Japanese jazz legend, was there. So that'll be a lot of fun. And maybe I'll go see some of the movies that came out this weekend in the days to come in this upcoming week. But we shall see. I will talk with you again at 9 o'clock, leaving you with some Fuel and Shade here on Alt 104.5.

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Some Nirvana opening up our penultimate hour for today here on your Stripped Down Unplugged Sunday mornings. It's your host, DJ Downtown, and we're going to be chatting about this week's upcoming giveaways again in just a bit, so stay tuned for that. But every time this track plays, I like to tell you what's been going on in the world of comics, and some of the cast for The Batman Part 2 has been officially announced. Robert Pattinson, of course, returning as Bruce Wayne Batman, alongside Andy Serkis as Alfred, Colin Farrell as Oswald Cobblepot, aka the Penguin, Jeffrey Wright as Jim Gordon, Jamie Lawson as Mayor Bella Real, and Gil Perez Abraham as Officer Martinez. In addition, Sebastian Stan is announced in the cast. He's allegedly going to be playing Harvey Dent. Scarlett Johansson allegedly going to be playing his wife, Gilda Dent. Charles Dance allegedly as Harvey Dent's father. Sebastian Coke and Brian Tyree Henry also have some to-be-announced roles. If you know The Long Halloween, I think we may be going that route. And as a comic book nerd, I am so excited. The Interrupters, right now some Floor Cash, You May Be Somebody Else, but we're Alt 104.5.

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There's no need to panic because you're listening to your stripped down unplugged Sunday mornings. And right before that, our friends Bleachers, we had in Jack Antonoff literally a month ago today. So crazy. Time flies so fast. 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Jackson is giving away pairs of tickets to see Switchfoot at the Fillmore on October 3rd, so listen to Postmodern Radio for that. And Mike Jones is giving away pairs of tickets to see the Airborne Toxic event at the Keswick Theater on October 21st. Listen in the 8 p.m. hour for that. 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

Bastille and Metric nearly rounding out our penultimate hour for today and for the week here on your Stripped Down Unplugged Sunday mornings. 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

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And today is the final day for Love Your Park Week. 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
13: Action News meteorologist Peyton Domschke. Feeling more like July than May today. Inland temperatures climb near 90 degrees this afternoon, making it the first time we've been this warm in Philly since mid-April. Humidity levels are on the rise under partly sunny skies, and tonight we keep some of those clouds around with temperatures back in the mid-60s again. Tomorrow we are reaching for a record-tying high of 94 degrees. It's a toasty start to the work and school week with humidity levels even slightly higher. Have a plan to beat the heat. This record-tying potential continues through midweek.
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Lovely, the band in Florence and the Machine here on your stripped down unplugged Sunday mornings. It's your host, DJ Downtown, and let's chat about this week's upcoming concerts that have caught my eye. Today, Divide the Fall is going to be at Inkwell, Sponge will be at Phantom Power, August Burns Red, The Amity Affliction, and Heaven's Gate will be at the Fillmore, Fire from the Gods is going to be at Starland Ballroom, Grant Nock is going to be at Kung Fu Necktie, They Might Be Giants will be at Union Transfer, but I'm going to be seeing Henri, one of my city pop favorites, up at the Brooklyn Paramount. Tomorrow, Lissy is going to be at the City Winery. Lucinda Williams is going to be at Union Transfer. On Tuesday, Buck Cherry and Scarhaven will be up in my neck of the woods at Archer Music Hall. David Lee Roth is going to be at the Keswick Theater. And Marina Sati will be at the Foundry. On Wednesday, Violent Vera is going to be at XL Live. On Thursday, Driftwood is going to be at Broad Commons Park. These are one of my upstate New York Ithaca bands, so go check them out. All That Remains, Born of Osiris, and Dead Eyes will be at Capital City Music Hall. Shemekia Copeland will be at Elkton Music Hall. And Chris Stone, Kingfish Ingram with Dylan Triplett will be at XL Live. On Friday, Fit for King, Acres, Invent, Animate, and 1056 will be at Sherman Theater. Local News Legend and Mother's Day Rogers will be at the Yuki Club. Polka Dot Cadaver and Forever Mortal will be at Dingbats. And John Murphy is going to be at Valley Tavern. On Saturday, Brad Paisley, The Band Perry, and Tyler Nance will be at Hollywood Casino at Penn National Racecourse. Wage War, Never Tell, and Orthodox will be up in my neck of the woods at Archer Music Hall. Seven Dust and Snot will be at Starland Ballroom. Khalid and Lauf will be at Giant Center. Teen Suicide, Cloud Nothings, and University will be at the Foundry. Buckethead will be at XL Live, and Waka Flocka Flame is going to be at Capital City Music Hall. Some great stuff coming up. But right now, Toe the Wet, Sprocket, and Collective Soul here on Alt 104.5.

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Philly natives Mount Joy, and right before that, Fitz and the Tantrums, nearly wrapping up our time for the hour, for the day, and for the week here on your Stripped Down Unplugged Sunday mornings. A very special birthday episode of yours truly, DJ Downtown at the underscore DYLLPYCKLE on Instagram. I want to thank you so, so much for listening, whether it was the past few hours, the past few minutes. We truly do appreciate it. I hope you have a fantastic rest of your weekend. I hope you have a wonderful week upcoming, and I hope you have a great weekend after that. I'm going to be leaving you with the Foo and Walk the Moon, and in the safe, caring arms of our very own Jammin' Jesse. Shout outs to you if you went to Abington Aesthetics and Wellness Center yesterday. Jesse had a big event there. It was a lot of fun. Unfortunately, I couldn't make it, but hopefully I will see you again real soon, at the very least next week from 7 to 11 a.m. My name's DJ Downtown, and I am signing out.

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just see. All right, so Youngblood, Machine Gun Kelly beefs. He just did a new song with Fred Durst. It's called Fix Your Face. And there was a diss. Machine Gun Kelly went after Youngblood. The line was, Mickey Mouse kids turned rock stars, leaving private schools trying to be outlaws. Oof, what a dig. All stemming from when Youngblood was on Sharon Osbourne's podcast and didn't stick up for Machine Gun Kelly when Sharon and Kelly were talking crap on him. Dude, that happened 2 years ago, by the way. He's been holding on to that for 2 years. Get over it. All 104.5.

104.5. Michael Stipe just announced his first ever solo album, released a new song a couple weeks ago called The Rest of Ever. It's his debut solo album. I can't believe this is his first ever solo album after all these years. It is expected out later this year. R.E.M. right after Linkin Park.

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just a big week. Last week, 2026 NFL schedule release. Eagles, they posted a team video reacting. Jalen Hurts casually mentioned that he wants to bring back the white Kelly Greens. The internet had a frenzy over it. So exciting. They got to bring him back. Kelly Greens got to be the only green that the Birds play in. The white Kelly Greens are so clean, so fresh. They got to do it. 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

playing at the Sphere, being at the Sphere. It's a mind-blowing experience, but I can't get over these No Doubt performance videos. Wild. The nostalgia was felt. Gwen Stefani wasn't kidding last year when she was teasing some of the ideas that they had for their Sphere residency. Please, go look at the videos. Straight up redonkulous. Alt 104.5, Hozier.

ATP, Interstate Love Song. What a perfect, beautiful song. Alt-1045, Jesse, Chili Peppers back there. Big news last week, sold their entire catalog to Warner Music for $300 million. 13 albums, sold for $3 million. Must be nice to be rich. Chili Peppers worked really hard for that, though. They actually deserve to be rich.

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Just a friendly reminder, Home Depot has all of their Halloween decorations on sale now. New additions include a 6.5-foot snarling snowman and a 5-foot animated hearse. 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So groovy. Halloween Rave, brought to you by one Mr. Kevin Parker. 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

Lenny Kravitz has not aged, but I think the secret is to wear sunglasses your entire career so no one really can compare your face from your younger years. I think that's the trick. All 104.5. Jossie, I hope you're having a great Sunday. Phil's about to start game three of their series with the Pirates. How about Elmo in the booth last weekend? The best surprise guest of all time for a Phil's broadcast.

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New turnstile, look out for me. All 104.5, they're doing Austin City Limits Fest. We just got that lineup along with 21 Pilots, Skrillex, Kings of Leon, which is dope. They're only doing two shows this summer in the U.S. Lorde as well. Bleachers, top tier lineup.

Did you know Jeff Bezos earns approximately $54,700 per minute? I guess that's not enough for him because Amazon just announced 30-minute deliveries, expanded it to dozens of cities. Philadelphia is now one of them. My God, how much more money can Amazon take from us? Alt 104.5. So

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Bed Bath & Beyond has a Star Wars collab right now. I went all in. I bought so much Grogu soap. An unnecessary amount of Grogu candles. Absolutely worth it. Jossie, another movie coming out, although I can only think about Grogu. We got the official release date. Green Day's new movie, Nimrod's, going to be out August 14th. Welcome.

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0: 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Never

Nerd to the Vana. Alt 104.5. Memorial Day is next weekend. Holy smokes. It's crazy. And that Monday night, AMA is American Music Awards, which this fantastic band will be performing at 21 Pilots City Walls.

Jesse, my favorite article from last week. I am thrilled. Hacky sacks making a comeback. Gen Z bringing it back. They're going to do something right. It's definitely this. It's like causing a shortage in online stores. I'll tell you more in a few. Alt 104.5.

The kids aren't all right. Well, except for Gen Z right now, they're doing it right. Alt 104.5, Jesse, the unexpected comeback of Hacky Sack. All right? A major renaissance is happening. Gen Z diving headfirst into phone-free social activity. Viral videos everywhere. Remember lunch in high school? All the skaters and stoners with Hacky Sack in the quad? Hacky Sacks are currently on back order on Amazon. Significant shortage of sacks in many stores. I am so glad Gen Z has found an outlet.

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Philadelphia's alternative. My name is Hayes. Let's go. It's been a week. Let's enjoy the weekend while it lasts. Yellow card, better days on. What a coincidence.

I'm looking forward to having him here in Philly. Also, Hayley Williams still doing her solo tour, new music out, just slaying it all by herself. Paramore, though, that's where it all started with Hayley on All 104.5.

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0: 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This guy bought his first lottery ticket, right? And won $1 million. Very first one. Some people just have all the luck. Guess we have to manifest it more, right? 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
1: My mom would go to my work and pick up my check for me, and my bosses would give them to her. And then I would like, I would never see any of my money. So when I had full control of my own money, like, I went hammer.
2: It's like you're an old-timey child actor.
3: Yeah.
4: Menace became so irresponsible with money that for the longest time, like, when we first met Menace and he was first working on the show, a bank would not open an account for him. 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
3: Oh, my God.
4: Like, and how bad do you have to be before the bank won't even let you have an account?
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3: Can I please give you some
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1: I'm just going to do what I want.
4: Yeah.
0: All right. The Woody Show.
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on tour right now, Atlantic City in June. That's where he's going to be. That is an artist on my bucket list that I have not seen yet. Youngblood. Rejects on now. 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

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I'm Hayes. I had a chance to see Eminem in Detroit at one point in time. That if you're going to see Eminem, you're going to see him in Detroit, right? Like, damn, what a show that was. 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

So 104.5 Philadelphia's alternative. I have a coworker that sounds just like Alanis Morissette. She goes out to karaoke nights. One time she was like, hey, I'm going to sing an Alanis song. I'm like, yeah, good luck at that. Slayed it. Shout out to Holly here at iHeartMedia. 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

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Tame Impala, one of the biggest songs in the world right now. 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

0: 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Why are they snitching like that? Come on. 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